This is the VSO on VPR Classical, the Vermont Symphony Orchestra in concert. I'm Walter Parker. This week we'll feature Edward Elgar's Enigma Variations from the opening Masterworks concert of the 2016-2017 season, Jamie Laredo conducting. We'll also hear Weber's Oberon Overture from that concert. But the last shall be first. The VSO's Masterworks concert in December of 2016 was the last concert conducted by Anthony Princiati as the VSO's principal guest conductor. It opened with Beethoven's Egmont Overture.

The Egmont Overture of Beethoven. Anthony Princiati led the Vermont Symphony Orchestra from his last concert as the VSO's principal guest conductor at the Flynn Center in December of 2016. The 2016-2017 Masterworks season of the VSO opened in October with a concert led by music director Jamie Laredo. The rest of this week's music comes from that concert, beginning with the Oberon Overture of Carl Maria von Weber.

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The Oberon Overture of Carl Maria von Weber. Jamie Laredo led the Vermont Symphony Orchestra at the Flynn Center in Burlington in October of 2016. You're listening to the VSO on VPR Classical, the Vermont Symphony Orchestra in concert. I'm Walter Parker. Find out more at vpr.net/classical. Next, one of the great works of the orchestral repertory, Edward Elgar's Enigma Variations, each variation depicting a friend or acquaintance of Elgar. Since its premiere, tune detectives have hunted for the source of the enigmatic theme without convincing success. Recently, though, it has been observed that if you assign numbers to the degrees of the scale, 1, 2, 3, instead of do, re, mi, etc., Elgar's opening theme is 3, 1, 4, 2. Put a decimal point after the 3, and what do you have? 3.142 is an approximation of the mathematical constant pi, the ratio of a circle's circumference to its diameter. Elgar was known to be mathematically literate and fond of puzzles. It's easy to imagine his delight at constructing a piece about his circle of friends using a theme based on pi. Jamie Laredo conducts the Vermont Symphony Orchestra in Elgar's Enigma Variations.

The Enigma Variations of Edward Elgar. Jamie Laredo conducted the Vermont Symphony Orchestra at the Flynn Center in October of 2016. We'll leave you with a bit more of Beethoven's Egmont Overture, led by Anthony Princiati. I'm Walter Parker. Join me again next week at this time for more of the VSO on VPR Classical.

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Get the details at ocmvermont.org. 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
1: Welcome to Early Music Now. Today we're getting to know the Duartes, a music-loving family from 17th century Antwerp, and we'll listen in on an imaginary house concert they might have given, including music by John Bull, Frescobaldi, and Leonora Duarte herself. All the music on today's show comes from a CD called The Duarte Circle, performed by Transport Public, directed by Thomas Baite. I'm Sarah Schneider, very glad you're here today. Leonora Duarte was born in Antwerp in 1610, but her family's roots lay in Portugal. The Duartes were conversos, Sephardic Jews who converted to Catholicism to escape persecution. The persecution continued, however, so the Duartes made the difficult decision to emigrate to Antwerp, where they opened a successful jewelry business. Leonora and her siblings grew up in wealth and comfort, in a household that cherished art and music. Peter Paul Rubens was their neighbor, and the Duartes owned paintings by him and other artists such as Van Dyck and Vermeer. They also owned musical instruments, including priceless keyboard instruments built by Rückers and Couchet. Let's start this imaginary concert at home with the Duartes with two pieces honoring their Jewish heritage, starting with a Sephardic song called El Paso del Mar Rojo, followed by a setting in Hebrew of Psalm 137 by Salomone Rossi. After that, we'll hear two sinfonias by Leonora Duarte herself.

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sinfonias by Leonora Duarte, performed by Transport Public, directed by Thomas Baite. These tracks come from a CD called The Duarte Circle, with music the family might have known and played at their house concerts. I'm Sarah Schneider. Thanks for joining me for Early Music Now. The sinfonias by Leonora Duarte survived the passage of time in manuscript form. Individual part books that were eventually bound together and are now held in the library of Christ Church College, Oxford. It's still a mystery how the music of a young woman composer from Antwerp ended up in England. Maybe her father and brother took the part books to England with them on one of their journeys. Leonora's brother Diego had a royal appointment, serving as jeweler in ordinary to King Charles I. Or perhaps a musical guest from England took the music back with him or her, like the composer Nicholas Lanier, who was a friend of Diego's. Let's hear a song by Lanier now, No More Shall Meads, performed by Transport Public.

We're listening to performances by Transport Public and sopranos Olala Aleman and Grit de Geiter of music that might have been heard at a private concert at home with the Duarte family in 17th century Antwerp. That last set included pieces by Nicholas Lanier, John Bull, Girolamo Frescobaldi, and Leonora Duarte. You're listening to Early Music Now. I'm Sarah Schneider. Thanks for joining me. Our next set includes music by two composers who worked in Antwerp during the heyday of the Duarte family, John Bull and Juliamus Messaus. Bull was employed as organist in Antwerp Cathedral and wrote demanding pieces for a variety of keyboard instruments, including virginals. We'll hear Corneil Bernolet playing virginals in our next set in John Bull's Courant Juvel, or Jewel. I'll start the set with a work by Messaus, who was choirmaster at St. Walburgis and was famous for his polyphonic Christmas songs.

Music by Frescobaldi, Metz House, John Bull, and Leonora Duarte, performed by Transport Public and virginalist Corneille Bernolet, here on Early Music Now. The sinfonias by Leonora Duarte show that she was familiar with the English music of the time, as well as the music of Italians like Girolamo Frescobaldi. While several of the sinfonias are written in a free style in the manner of a fantasy, some of them utilize other musical material, like her Sinfonia de Ottavi Toni, which is based on a ricercar by Frescobaldi. We're not quite sure which instruments Leonora Duarte had in mind when she wrote these sinfonias, but the director of Transport Public, Thomas Baite, chose to include instruments mentioned in the household inventories of the Duarte family: viols, violins, virginals, and lute.

Selections from a CD called The Duarte Circle, which presents music that might have been heard at a house concert given and performed by the Duarte family in 17th century Antwerp, including music by John Bull, Frescobaldi, and a member of the family, Leonora. We heard several of her instrumental sinfonias on today's show, featuring Transport Public, directed by Tomás Baité. We also heard sopranos Olala Alemán and Grete Geiter, and virginalist Corneille Bernolet. Early Music Now is distributed by the WFMT Radio Network Chicago and is produced in the studios of KMFA in Austin, Texas. I'm Sarah Schneider. Thank you so much for your company today, and until next time.

This is Linda Radke, the host of the Choral Hour. On our next program, the Renaissance Ensemble Rensong in Norwich and Barnard, Mozart's great C minor mass, Songs for the Voices of Children by Ned Wareham, and Stravinsky's Neoclassical Mass. 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

What's better, being in a relationship or pining after the person with whom you want to be in one? This composer might vote the latter. He wrote 700 unrequited love letters to the object of his desire, a married woman 40 years younger than he. He also wrote this string quartet to her, which he calls Intimate Letters.

It's Letters and Notes coming up this hour. Here's one falling into the notes side of that line. It's Notes in the Margin, written and performed by the man who may be our greatest living classical guitarist, the one and only John Williams.

He's a one-man band. John Williams performing his own piece, Notes in the Margin. It's 1776. The Americans are winning independence from Great Britain, and Mozart is writing party pieces, because that's what was trendy that year. Also, he was a bit of a party animal, unlike Beethoven, that old stick in the mud. As with most things Mozart wrote, even when he was pleasing the crowd, it's marvelous stuff.

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some party music, or as we say in Boston, party music, from Mozart, the Serenata Notturna. Charles McCarris conducting the Prague Chamber Orchestra. Serenade number 6. So what options do you have when the Nazis are banning live performance of great music by Jewish composers? Well, you perform in secret. The Polish composer Grzesław Bachewicz performed underground concerts during the German occupation. Dutch pianist and composer Rosie Wertheim did the exact same thing, except hers were literally underground. She performed them in a cellar. Here is The Source of Life by Wertheim.

0: Naoko Christkato, performing The Source of Life by Rosie Wertheim. A Composer Smitten, coming up.
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1: Well, there's obsessive love, and then there's Leo Janáček and his unrequited passion for a woman named Kamila Staslova. She was married almost 40 years younger than he was. It didn't work out. But talk about inspiration. He wrote her roughly 700 love letters, give or take, along with some characters for two different operas, a sinfonietta, and this string quartet was absolutely inspired by and dedicated to her. I know this sounds just completely unromantic, but think of how much more music he might have written if he hadn't written all those letters. Or if he'd, you know, kind of limited himself to a few hundred, you know? Oh, I have a heart of stone. Here's the string quartet number 2, which Janáček titled Intimate Letters.

0: The Solera Quartet performing the String Quartet No. 2 by Janacek. It's Midsummer in 60 Seconds.
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Well, these days, if you don't have anything else to be anxious about, you can always worry about AI. Except, you'll always have something AI does not. Humanity. Humanity can look like different things. It can look like love. It can look like beautiful, hilarious mistakes. And it can look like something this composer had in spades. A mysterious gift, one critic said, could never be replaced or surpassed. Charm. An abundance of charming music coming up this hour.

Nothing like a good, spooky, traditional English tune. Clara Jones, performing on harp with the London Mozart Players and the English Chamber Orchestra, Scarborough Fair. These days, artists and creators of all kinds depend on the kindness of strangers, crowdfunding, in order just to continue their careers. Thousands of patrons have stepped forward to make up the difference in a gap that our heroic arts organizations have found harder and harder to fill all by themselves. The idea of an official crowdfunding campaign, it might seem like a recent phenomenon. There's a lot of them out there now. In fact, artists were trying it out over 75 years ago. The Chamber Society of Detroit wanted to commission composer Samuel Barber for a piece. They wanted to know if he was willing to accept donations from the audience at the premiere in lieu of a large commission. They did guarantee him at least $2,000 in donations. Barber was up for it. By all accounts, he did quite well financially. But here's the really cool thing. The crowd loved the piece, and it's entirely possible part of the reason they loved it is they were personally invested in it. They helped make it happen. They brought it to life. That's the magic of crowdfunding. Everybody helps. It's this community of people who care about art. Here's Summer Music by Samuel Barber, a crowdfunded piece.

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0: great finish. The Vienna Berlin Ensemble performing Summer Music by Samuel Barber. Violinist Alina Ibragimova coming up.
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1: Here's Russian-British violinist Alina Ibragimova, MBE. She's barely into her 30s, and she's conquering violin concertos the world over. Here's the BBC Symphony Orchestra, along with her, performing the violin concerto by Welsh composer Hugh Watkins.

Alina Ibrahimova, performing with the BBC Symphony Orchestra, the Violin Concerto by Hugh Watkins. Edward Gardner on the podium. Let's stick around in Britain for a second. Here's music from the final recording that Anna Lapwood, organist Anna Lapwood, made with the Chapel Choir of Pembroke College in Cambridge. It's a song from Arise, Shine. It was released just back in March. It's The Lord's Prayer by Lucy Walker.

0: The Lord's Prayer by Lucy Walker. An abundance of charm coming up.
1: When Vermont Public lost more than $2 million annually in federal funding last year, you showed up. 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
1: As a young man, French composer Gabriel Fauré wrote three works considered masterpieces: his first violin sonata, his first piano quartet, and this piece, the ballade. Critic once said, Fauré possessed that mysterious gift that no other can replace or surpass: charm. Like all of Fauré's earlier work, this piece has an abundance of it.

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1: I got to know French composer Jules Massenet as a teenage violinist learning his marvelous Meditation from Thaïs. It's still one of my favorites. He was mostly known, however, as a composer of opera, of which he wrote more than 30, which is, as they say, not nothing. Here's the Hyménée from his best-known opera, Esclarmonde.

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0: the Victoria String Quartet, featuring clarinetist John Bradbury. 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

0: Dr. Grotus Ad Parnassum from Children's Corner by Claude Debussy. That was pianist Isita Kane Mason on Music Through the Night. Hope you're doing well tonight. It's always good to have your company. I'm Jillian Kahn. Coming up, we'll hear some solo guitar music. Stick around for that in just a minute.
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0: Fantasy from Woman Without a Shadow, music by Richard Strauss. AGOA conducted the Minnesota Orchestra on Music Through the Night. Hope you're doing well tonight. It's always great to listen with you. Thanks a lot for being here. I'm Jalene Kahn.
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0: Mozart, Divertimento No. 14, performed by the Orpheus Chamber Orchestra on Music Through the Night. I'm Jalene Kahn. It is great to have your company. Hope you're doing well.
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0: Sweet Magica by Máximo Diego Pujol. That is from an album recorded by harpist Yolanda Condonassis and guitarist Jason Vio. Coming up in just a minute, some solo piano music by Brahms.
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0: Cantilena by Susan Spain Dunk. We heard the BBC National Orchestra of Wales and clarinetist Peter Sigleris under conductor Ben Palmer on Music Through the Night. Some movie music is coming up in just a minute. I hope you can stick around.
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0: The Suite from Sense and Sensibility by Patrick Doyle. When Jane Austen first wrote that novel and published it in the 1800s, she published it anonymously. She had to pay to have it published and pay the publisher commission. That initial cost was nearly a third of her household income, but it paid off. It's been in continual print ever since it was first published.
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The relationship between siblings can be complicated. It can be lovely. Some siblings see each other just for holidays, if that. There are some that go into business together. And other siblings that practically raise their families as one. What's your relationship like with your siblings? Coming up, you'll meet two sisters with starkly different personalities. They will play as one on the piano, as they've been doing for 5 decades. That's coming up in the next hour. When Fanny Mendelssohn wrote The Year, she wrote a piece of music for each month of the year. This is the piece written for the month of March, performed by Anna Schilles.

from The Year by Fanny Mendelssohn. That was about the month of March, performed there by pianist Anna Celeste. I'm Jalene Kahn. It's great to have your company. Thanks for being here. This composer is known as a musician, but it was always something he was a little ashamed to admit. Alexander Borodin was one of the most brilliant Russian scientists of his generation, and music for him was just a way to decompress. It was more like a hobby. Here's one of his hobby pieces. This is called In the Steppes of Central Asia by Alexander Borodin.

In the Steppes of Central Asia by Alexander Borodin. That music describes two different tribes meeting in the mountainous region between Russia and Central Asia. That was the Bavarian State Orchestra with conductor Wolfgang Sawallisch on Music Through the Night. 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The Arabella String Quartet plays String Quartet No. 5 by Chevalier de Saint-Georges.

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0: String Quartet No. 5 by Joseph Bologna Chevalier de Saint-Georges, performed there by the Arabella String Quartet. A Mozart symphony is coming up in just about 5 minutes.
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The love theme from Cinema Paradiso, called one of the greatest movies of all time. It's about a young boy and an aging man and their friendship. Ennio Morricone wrote the film score. We just heard violinist Lisa Batyashvili, cellist Maximilian Hornung, and the Berlin Radio Symphony Orchestra. Here's the Prague Chamber Orchestra playing Mozart, Symphony No. 21.

0: Conductor Charles Mackaras and the Prague Chamber Orchestra with Mozart's Symphony No. 21.
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1: These two sisters share a love of the piano, and they've been playing together for over 50 years. But they will tell you that's about the only thing they have in common. Katia Lebec has a bit more energy and enthusiasm, while her sister, Marielle, is more calm and reflective. They are a great balance to each other. Here they are playing music by Darius Milhaud.

They are so unified when they play together. Sisters Katia and Marielle Labeck with Scaramouche by Darius Milhaud. I hope you enjoyed the performances that you've heard. It's always nice to listen with you. Somehow, it always sounds better when we listen together. I'm Jalene Kahn. Have a great Thursday.

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2: Good morning. From the Fairbanks Museum in St. Johnsbury, this is the Eye on the Sky forecast. Long days, short nights, and with sunshine like yesterday, some of our most comfortable weather of the year can make its appearance in June. There's more on the way today, even a few degrees warmer, though humidity remains low. High pressure slides from the central Appalachians to the Carolina coast, eventually making room for a cold front now well to our north. It works south this weekend with a good chance of showers, perhaps some thunderstorms. Now the forecast details. Sunshine mixing with some mid and high level clouds midday and afternoon, quite warm, highs in the 80s, approaching 90 in the warmer valleys. Tonight mainly clear this evening, a few clouds, more clouds later at night, lows in the 50s, low 60s in the Champlain Valley. Friday, a mix of sun and clouds, more clouds north in the afternoon, upper 70s and low 80s north, in the 80s, Champlain Valley and south. I'm meteorologist Mark Breen with an Eye on the Sky.
3: This is the Composer's Datebook for June 4th. I'm John Burge. In the early years of the 20th century, a hauntingly beautiful piece of Grecian sculpture, the head of the goddess Aphrodite, was donated to the Boston Museum of Fine Art. There, it inspired this orchestral work by Boston composer George Whitefield Chadwick. Chadwick's symphonic tone poem, Aphrodite, was, in the words of the composer, an attempt to suggest in music the poetic and tragic scenes which may have passed before the sightless eyes of such a goddess. Chadwick composed this music during a holiday on Martha's Vineyard, inspired, he said, by the play of light and wind on the sea. It received its premiere at the Norfolk Festival in Connecticut on this date in 1912.

0: On today's date in 1999, at a summer music festival on the opposite coast of America, another musical work inspired by ancient Greece received its first performance. This music was entitled Five Images After Sappho, inspired by texts of the ancient Greek poetess Sappho and written for the remarkable voice of a modern American soprano, Dawn Upshaw. It was premiered at the Ojai Festival in California and was written by the Finnish composer and conductor, Esa-Pekka Salonen. Composer's Datebook is produced by APM, American Public Media, in conjunction with the American Composers Forum, reminding you that all music was once new.
1: Good morning. I'm Helen Lyons. Thanks very much for making Vermont Public Classical part of your Thursday morning on this June 4th. Coming up in this hour, well, Camille Saint-Saëns will be taking us to ancient Greece with his tone poem, The Youth of Hercules. Another Hero is on the way with an opera overture by Franz Schubert, The Looking Glass Night. A beautiful work by Florence Price, arranged for violin and piano, her Adoration. And we finish out the hour with a Divertimento for Winds by Mozart. We'll begin with a young American composer, Joshua McGee, and his variations on the African-American spiritual Swing Low, Sweet Chariot. The Picasso Ensemble perform.

Joshua McGee's variations on Swing Low, Sweet Chariot. We heard the Picasso Ensemble performing here on Vermont Public Classical. We turn now to the overture to Franz Schubert's earliest surviving stage work. He was about 14 or 15 when he wrote The Looking Glass Knight. About a hero's journey overcoming some magical trials. It was written in the sort of tradition of the Viennese magic opera, which was a popular and very successful style even before Mozart's The Magic Flute and carried on through to Schubert's day. We'll hear Christian Benda leading the Prague Sinfonia.

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The overture to Franz Schubert's operetta, The Looking Glass Night. We heard Christian Benda leading the Prague Symphonia here on Vermont Public Classical. And the Opera Company of Middlebury presents Verdi's La Traviata tomorrow at 7:30 and Sunday at 2 at Town Hall Theater in Middlebury. 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They were here last week for a live performance. They sound terrific. 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Well, now we embark on quite an adventure with Camille Saint-Saëns, his 1877 tone poem, The Youth of Hercules, where he charts the choice of Hercules to choose between a life of virtue or a life of pleasure, and how he overcomes temptation, ultimately achieving immortality. Georges Prêtre leads the Vienna Symphony Orchestra.

0: A Hero's Journey begins Camille Saint-Saëns' The Youth of Hercules. We heard Georges Prêtre leading the Vienna Symphony Orchestra here on Vermont Public Classical. And if you haven't yet had your fill of Saint-Saëns for the day, well, tune in to the New York Philharmonic concert tonight. Let's find out more.
1: Leonard Rose performs the Cello Concerto No. 1 by Camille Saint-Saëns on our next New York Philharmonic broadcast. This is Alec Baldwin inviting you to a program that will also feature dances by Kodály and symphonies by Borodin and Dvorak. Dmitri Mitropoulos and Lauren Mazel will conduct the New York Philharmonic this week.
0: Tune in tonight at 8 o'clock for the New York Phil right here on Vermont Public Classical. We turn now to a beautifully soothing, if short, work. This is an arrangement of Florence Price's Adoration, which she wrote for her own principal instrument, the organ, in 1951, making it a late work. This is an arrangement by Elaine Fine for violin and piano. Randall Goosby, violin, and Xu Wang, piano, perform.

Heartfelt Simplicity. In Florence Price's Adoration from 1951, Randall Goosby, violin, and Xu Wang at the keyboard here on Vermont Public Classical. And today at 12:15, I think you may be able to hear the original version of that work as St. Stephen's Episcopal Church on the Green in Middlebury presents a free organ recital by Madison Thompson, organ scholar at Christ Church Cathedral in Montreal, with music by Bach, Vierne, Florence Price, and others. Again, that's today at 12:15. Find the details at ststephensmid.org. 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We'll spend the rest of this hour with friend Mozart and his F major Divertimento No. 8 for Winds, the Amadeus Winds, perform.

0: 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West Rutland, in Stowe with facilities provided by the Trapp Family Lodge and on the Vermont Public app. One of Bach's cello suites coming up right after we check in with the Eye on the Sky 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
1: Good morning. From the Fairbanks Museum in St. Johnsbury, this is the Eye on the Sky forecast. Long days, short nights, and with sunshine like yesterday, some of our most comfortable weather of the year can make its appearance in June. There's more on the way today, even a few degrees warmer, though humidity remains low. High pressure slides from the central Appalachians to the Carolina coast, eventually making room for a cold front now well to our north. It works south this weekend with a good chance of showers, perhaps some thunderstorms. Now the forecast details. Sunshine mixing with some mid and high-level clouds midday and afternoon. Quite warm, highs in the 80s, approaching 90 in the warmer valleys. Tonight mainly clear this evening, a few clouds, more clouds later at night, lows in the 50s, low 60s in the Champlain Valley. Friday, a mix of sun and clouds, more clouds north in the afternoon, upper 70s and low 80s north, in the 80s, Champlain Valley and south. I'm meteorologist Mark Breen with an Eye on the Sky.
0: Welcome back and good morning. I'm Helen Lyons. Thanks so much for your company here on Vermont Public Classical on this Thursday, June 4th. Coming up in this 8 o'clock hour, American composer Margaret Bonds charts some pivotal moments in the civil rights movement with excerpts from her Montgomery Variations. And then we have a symphony by Franz Xaver Richter of the Mannheim School that predicts the whole Sturm und Drang movement. Orlando Gibbons' The Silver Swan, performed by the Cambridge Singers. And we finish out the hour with Alexander Borodin and the lovely Nocturne from his String Quartet No. 2, arranged for orchestra. Today's 8 o'clock Bach, though, is supersized. It's his Cello Suite No. 3 in C major. A very playful and lighthearted feel overall. Cellist Colin Carr sees the six cello suites as, quote, Bach's children at various stages of life. And perhaps this No. 3 could be an overconfident student. We'll hear Matt Heimovitz perform.

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Bach in very charming mode. His cello suite number 3 in C major, BWV 1009. Matt Heimovitz performing here on listener-supported Vermont Public Classical. 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Well, Margaret Bonds designed her Montgomery Variations for Orchestra in the style of a Baroque partita, taking as her starting point the spiritual, I want Jesus to walk with me. Throughout the 7 movements, she highlights various pivotal events in the civil rights movement, also inspired by the speeches of Martin Luther King Jr. We're going to hear 3 excerpts from this work. Decision, which evokes all the meetings where the Montgomery bus boycott was organized. Then the 3rd movement, March, capturing the courage of the activists who would walk to work rather than endure segregated buses. And finally, the final movement, Benediction, a hopeful and spiritual vision of racial justice, healing, and peace for all. Kellen Gray leads the Royal Scottish National Orchestra.

poetry excerpts from Margaret Bond's Montgomery Variations. We heard Kellen Gray leading the Royal Scottish National Orchestra here on Vermont Public Classical. New Music on the Point opens its June festival with dinner and a concert tonight at 6 at Point Counterpoint in Leicester, a concert of premieres Friday at 7:30 at Salisbury Meeting House Church, and an evening with Tanya Leon Saturday at 4 at Barn Opera in Brandon. Find the details at newmusiconthepoint.com. Well, you turn now to a D minor symphony by Franz Xaver Richter, which sort of predicts the Sturm und Drang movement that would happen a little later in the 18th century. Some very satisfying counterpoint here as Matthias Bammert leads the London Mozart players.

Franz Xaver Richter's D minor Symphony No. 56. Matthias Bammert led the London Mozart Players here on listener-supported Vermont Public Classical. 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Well, now we have a short madrigal from English Renaissance composer Orlando Gibbons with anonymous text, The Silver Swan, depicting the legend of the swan, supposedly silent throughout its life until the moment of death where it lets out a mournful lament. And the final couple of lines ring down the centuries here. Farewell, all joys. O death, come close mine eyes. More geese than swans now live, more fools than wise. John Rutter leads the Cambridge Singers.

John Rutter leading the Cambridge Singers in Orlando Gibbons' The Silver Swan here on Vermont Public Classical. And Cantabile Women, led by Kathy Sherlock Green, present Silver Songs, celebrating Cantabile's 25th anniversary with favorite repertoire. Saturday at 4 at Norwich Congregational Church, and Sunday at 4 at the First Congregational Church in Lebanon, New Hampshire. Find the details at cantabilewomen.org. And we'll carry the silver anniversary theme to the end of this 8 o'clock hour with music by Alexander Borodin. He wrote his string quartet number 2 in honor of his 25th wedding anniversary, dedicating it to his wife, Ekaterina. This is an arrangement of the famous Nocturne, arranged here for orchestra. Fans of the musical Kismet will certainly recognize the And This Is My Beloved tune. Naomi Järvi leads the Gothenburg Symphony Orchestra.

0: The famous nocturne from Alexander Borodin's String Quartet No. 2, written for his beloved. We heard that orchestral arrangement as Nema Yervi led the Gothenburg Symphony Orchestra here on Vermont Public Classical. WVER-FM West Rutland, WNCH Norwich, WVTI Brighton, WOXR Schuyler Falls Burlington, WOXM Middlebury, WVTQ Sunderland Manchester, WVNK Manchester, WVXR Randolph, WVLR-FM Lindenville, 94.5 from Wake Robin in Shelburne, and on your smart speaker. Bedrick Smetana brings us something rather grand to start off the 9 o'clock hour, right after we check in with the Eye on the Sky forecast and this message.
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3: Good morning. From the Fairbanks Museum in St. Johnsbury, this is the Eye on the Sky forecast. Long days, short nights, and with sunshine like yesterday, some of our most comfortable weather of the year can make its appearance in June. There's more on the way today, even a few degrees warmer, though humidity remains low. High pressure slides from the central Appalachians to the Carolina coast, eventually making room for a cold front now well to our north. It works south this weekend with a good chance of showers, perhaps some thunderstorms. Now the forecast details. Sunshine mixing with some mid and high level clouds midday and afternoon. Quite warm. Highs in the 80s, approaching 90 in the warmer valleys. Tonight mainly clear this evening. A few clouds. More clouds later at night. Lows in the 50s, low 60s in the Champlain Valley. Friday, a mix of sun and clouds. More clouds north in the afternoon. Upper 70s and low 80s north. In the 80s, Champlain Valley and south. I'm meteorologist Mark Breen with an Eye on the Sky.
0: Welcome back and good morning. I'm Helen Lyons. Thanks so much for your company here on Vermont Public Classical on this Thursday, June 4th. Coming up here in the 9 o'clock hour, we'll be taking to the high seas for quite a bit of the hour with music by Swedish composer Elfrida André, her Frithjof suite, evoking an Icelandic hero who undertakes a dangerous sea voyage. And then Antonio Vivaldi encounters a tempesta at sea with his Storm at Sea violin concerto. We finish out the hour with some madcap frivolity from Francis Poulenc, a piece for two pianos, an excerpt from his cantata, The Masked Ball. We'll begin with another theatrical piece. Bedrick Smetana's opera, Libuše, was written to help celebrate the opening of the National Theatre in Prague in June of 1811. It's characterized as a festival opera, and you'll certainly hear that in the opening brass fanfare. It centers around the mythical origins of Prague and the Czech people, the clairvoyant Princess Libuše and her eventual marriage to a humble farmer that culminates in a legendary prophecy of Czech glory. We'll hear Gian Andrea Noseda leading the BBC Philharmonic.

0: The overture to Bedřich Smetana's opera Libuše. We heard Gian Andrea Noseda leading the BBC Philharmonic here on Vermont Public Classical. And Smetana is the featured composer on this weekend's Saturday matinee, which we'll now receive from the American Opera series as the Met is off season. Let's find out more.
1: From the famous overture to its rousing choruses and sparkling duets, Bedřich Smetana's opera The Bartered Bride blends irresistible folk rhythms and melodies with a vivid, heartfelt depiction of village life. I'm Lisa Flynn, and we're at the Vienna State Opera for Smetana's The Bartered Bride. I hope you'll be listening.
0: Tune in Saturday at 1 o'clock for the American Opera series, which will carry us through till December when the Met starts up with their live broadcasts later this year. And we turn now to music that was crafted or rescued from a failed opera by Swedish composer Elfriede André. In 1898, the Royal Opera in Stockholm was opening its new house. They announced a competition to encourage the creation of a new opera to help inaugurate the building. André's entry was based on episodes from Fritjof's Sagas, one of Sweden's most cherished poetic works. She was not successful in this endeavor, but 14 years later, in 1912, she created a suite from music from the opera she thought too good to go to waste. We'll hear Gustav Sjöquist leading the Stockholm Symphony Orchestra.

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Gustav Stjokvist led the Stockholm Symphony Orchestra here on listener-supported Vermont Public Classical. We also have support this morning from the Governor's House in Hyde Park, offering traditional English afternoon tea, etiquette talks, and children's tea. 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Well, Frithjof's sea voyage may have concluded, but we are going to stay upon the waves. Next up with a violin concerto by Antonio Vivaldi titled The Storm at Sea, La Tempesta di Mare. We'll hear Andrew Manzi as our soloist with the Academy of Ancient Music.

Vivaldi's Violin Concerto, The Storm at Sea. Andrew Manzi was our soloist with the Academy of Ancient Music here on Vermont Public Classical. Coming up tonight, the Brattleboro Music Center presents In Stile Moderno with Restless in Thought, music from 17th century London. That's tonight at 7 at the Brattleboro Music Center. Find the details at bmcvt.org. Well, after our time upon the high seas, we are back on terra firma now for our final piece of this hour, but it's still a little madcap here. Francis Poulenc's Capriccio, a piece for two pianos, written in 1952, adapted from an earlier cantata of his that he wrote as a younger man, 1932, The Masked Ball. Poulenc described it as a surrealist carnival, and I think you'll agree when we hear Sita Tanyel and Jeremy Brown perform.

0: an arrangement for two pianos of an excerpt from Francis Poulenc's cantata The Masked Ball. That was a little capriccio from 1952. Sita Taniel and Jeremy Brown performing here on Vermont Public Classical. 90.9 WOXR Schuyler Falls Burlington. 107.5 WVER FM West Rutland. 91.5 WVLR FM Lindenville. 88.1 WNCH Norwich. 91.1 WVNK Manchester. 95.1 WVTQ Sunderland Manchester. 102.1 WVXR Randolph, 90.1 WOXM Middlebury, 106.9 WVTI Brighton, and at vermontpublic.org. I'm Helen Lyons. Thanks so much for spending time sharing music with me this morning. Hope the rest of your Thursday is terrific. And now, here's Walter Parker.
1: Thank you very much, Helen. In a moment, we'll get the Eye on the Sky weather from Fairbanks Museum meteorologist Mark Breen. Then we have the overture to Ambroise Thomas' opera, Mignon, the second orchestral suite of Johann Sebastian Bach, in what the performers suggest might be the original version of that piece, and the Symphony No. 1 of Charles Gounod, the model for Bizet's popular Symphony in C. So we hope you'll stay tuned to Vermont Public Classical, funded by listeners like you and by the Burlington Discover Jazz Festival, featuring A Nation Listens, a world premiere from Chris Potter and Julian Lage, plus a narrative musical story by Mark Turner, this Sunday, June 7th. 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
2: Good morning. From the Fairbanks Museum in St. Johnsbury, this is the Eye on the Sky forecast. Long days, short nights, and with sunshine like yesterday, some of our most comfortable weather of the year can make its appearance in June. There's more on the way today, even a few degrees warmer, though humidity remains low. High pressure slides from the central Appalachians to the Carolina coast, eventually making room for a cold front now well to our north. It works south this weekend with a good chance of showers, perhaps some thunderstorms. Now the forecast details. Sunshine mixing with some mid and high level clouds midday and afternoon. Quite warm. Highs in the 80s, approaching 90 in the warmer valleys. Tonight mainly clear this evening. A few clouds. More clouds later at night. Lows in the 50s, low 60s in the Champlain Valley. Friday, a mix of sun and clouds. More clouds north in the afternoon. Upper 70s and low 80s north. In the 80s, Champlain Valley and south. I'm meteorologist Mark Breen with an Eye on the Sky.
1: Currently, it's 65 in Brattleboro and Montpelier, 66 in St. Johnsbury, 67 in Binnington, 69 in Rutland, 72 in Burlington, 19 degrees Celsius in Montreal. This is the overture to Ambroise Thomas' opera, Mignon. The Boston Symphony Orchestra is conducted by Seiji Ozawa.

0: The overture to Ambroise Thomas' opera, Mignon, played by the Boston Symphony Orchestra, Seiji Ozawa directing, here on Vermont Public Classical. It's 10 minutes past 10 o'clock. The Opera Company of Middlebury presents Verdi's La Traviata, Friday at 7:30 and Sunday at 2 at Town Hall Theater in Middlebury, with two more performances the following week. Get all the details at ocmvermont.org. 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
1: Leonard Rose performs the Cello Concerto No. 1 by Camille Saint-Saëns on our next New York Philharmonic broadcast. This is Alec Baldwin inviting you to a program that will also feature dances by Kodály and symphonies by Borodin and Dvorak. Dmitri Metropoulos and Lauren Mazel will conduct the New York Philharmonic this week.
0: 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Next on Vermont Public Classical, Johann Sebastian Bach's Orchestral Suite No. 2. When we hear it these days, it's usually in the version that has survived, in B minor with a solo flute. But most scholars agree that that was probably not the original version of this music. The performers we're going to hear suggest it might be this, in the key of A minor with an oboe solo. We'll hear Gonzalo Ruiz playing oboe with the ensemble Sonnerie, led by Monica Huggett.

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Johann Sebastian Bach's Orchestral Suite No. 2, in what the performers suggest might be the original version, in A minor, with an oboe solo played by Gonzalo Ruiz, Ensemble Sonnerie directed by Monica Huggett, here on Vermont Public Classical at 10:30 on a Thursday morning. Music of Bach for organ, as well as works by Louis Vierne, Florence Price, and others, will be performed today at St. Stephen's Episcopal Church on the Green in Middlebury, a free organ recital by Madison Thompson, organ scholar at Christ Church Cathedral in Montreal. That recital is 12:15 today at St. Stephen's Episcopal Church on the Green in Middlebury. Get the details at ststephensmid.org. 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I'm Walter Parker. When the 17-year-old Georges Bizet was composing his Symphony in C, he modeled it on the Symphony No. 1 of his teacher, Charles Gounod. Here is Gounod's Symphony, played by the St. Paul Chamber Orchestra, Christopher Hogwood directing.

The Symphony No. 1 in D Major of Charles Gounod, played by the St. Paul Chamber Orchestra, Christopher Hogwood directing. It's a minute before 11 o'clock. Coming up on Vermont Public Classical, we have Mozart's Piano Concerto No. 22 in E-flat, played by Jonathan Biss, and Hindemith's Symphonic Metamorphosis on themes of Carl Maria von Weber. So we hope you'll stay tuned to Vermont Public Classical, WOXM Middlebury, WVXR Randolph, WNCH Norwich, WVTI Brighton, WVNK Manchester, WVTQ Sunderland Manchester, WVER FM West Rutland, WVLR FM Lindenville, WOXR, Schuyler Falls, Burlington, at 103.9 from Kendall at Hanover, and at vermontpublic.org. The Eye on the Sky weather. Sunshine mixing with some mid- and high-level clouds midday and afternoon. Quite warm, with highs in the 80s, approaching 90 in warmer valleys. Tonight, mainly clear this evening, with a few clouds, then mixing with periods of clouds overnight. Lows in the 50s, some low 60s near Lake Champlain. Friday, a mix of clouds and sun, more clouds from the Adirondacks and Route 4 north during the afternoon. Highs, upper 70s to low 80s in the north, in the 80s in the Champlain Valley and the south tomorrow. Currently, it's 70 in Bennington, 71 in Brattleboro and St. Johnsbury, 72 in Rutland, 74 in Montpelier, 76 in Burlington, 20 degrees Celsius in Montreal. I'm Walter Parker, and next we have the Piano Concerto No. 22 in E-flat, K482 of Mozart. We'll hear pianist Jonathan Biss, co-artistic director, along with Mitsuko Uchida of the Marlboro Music Festival, which begins its 75th season in July. Jonathan Biss joined by the Orpheus Chamber Orchestra.

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0: Mozart's Piano Concerto No. 22 in E-flat, K-482, played by pianist Jonathan Biss with the Orpheus Chamber Orchestra. Jonathan Biss, co-artistic director of the Marlboro Music Festival, along with Mitsuko Uchida. Marlboro opens its 75th summer season in July. 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At 11:35 on this Thursday morning, we have music in just a moment by Paul Hindemith.
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0: Paul Hindemith's Symphonic Metamorphosis on themes of Carl Maria von Weber, played by the Philadelphia Orchestra, Wolfgang Sawallisch directing. It's 2 minutes before noon. Coming up following the midday eye on the sky weather, we have a Concerto Grosso by Arcangelo Corelli, the Piano Sonata of German composer Emily Meyer, and Fantastic Dances by Spanish composer Joaquin Turina. Over on our news service in the noon hour, it's Vermont Edition, with the next stop in their town-by-town tour, Brattleboro, broadcasting live from the Latches Theater.
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2: This is the Eye on the Sky forecast from the Fairbanks Museum. Through Friday, strong surface high pressure will become centered over the southeastern United States. Warm air moving along its northern fringe will result in a continuation of above-average temperatures for us. The heat will still be tempered by relatively low humidity before humidity increases on Saturday, as shower chances also increase because of a cold front that will be sinking in from our north. The details, this afternoon, sunny apart from a few high clouds, highs in the mid to upper 80s, west to southwest winds 5 to 10. Tonight, mainly clear south, partly cloudy north, lows from the upper 40s to mid 50s, except mid 50s to around 60 in the broad valleys west. Friday, sun filtering through increasing high clouds, mainly afternoon, highs from the mid 80s to around 90, some lower 80s far north. And meteorologist Lawrence Hayes with an eye on the sky.
0: Currently, it's 73 in Bennington, 76 in Rutland, St. Johnsbury, and Burlington, 77 in Brattleboro and Montpelier, 22 degrees Celsius in Montreal. Good afternoon. I'm Walter Parker. Very happy to be sharing music with you until 3 o'clock this afternoon on Vermont Public Classical. Our noon music gets underway with the Concerto Grosso No. 7 in D major, from Opus 6 of Arcangelo Corelli. Trevor Pinnock leads the English concert.

0: The Concerto Grosso in D major, opus 6, number 7, of Arcangelo Corelli, played by the English Concert, led by Trevor Pinnock. We have music of German composer Emily Meyer in just a moment here on Vermont Public Classical. It's 11 past noon.
1: 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Some are very well known, like Stravinsky and Bartók, some less so, but they all made a tremendous contribution to music in this country. 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
0: 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Next on Vermont Public Classical, the Piano Sonata in D minor of the mid-19th century German composer Emily Meyer. It's played by pianist Yang Tai.

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0: the Piano Sonata in D Minor of the mid-19th century German composer Emily Meyer, played by pianist Yang Tai, here on Vermont Public Classical at 19 minutes before 1 o'clock on a Thursday afternoon. We have music of Spanish composer Joaquin Turina in just a moment.
1: From the famous overture to its rousing choruses and sparkling duets, Bedřich Smetana's opera The Bartered Bride blends irresistible folk rhythms and melodies with a vivid, heartfelt depiction of village life. I'm Lisa Flynn, and we're at the Vienna State Opera for Smetana's The Bartered Bride. I hope you'll be listening.
0: That's our Saturday matinee, Saturday afternoon at 1, here on Vermont Public Classical, funded by listeners like you and by Casella Waste and Recycling, serving local communities since 1975, providing food waste, composting, and organics recovery solutions in Vermont. New Music on the Point opens its June festival with dinner and a concert this evening at 6 at Point Counterpoint in Leicester. There's a concert of premieres Friday at 7:30 at Salisbury Meeting House Church, and an evening with Tanya Leon Saturday at 4 at Barn Opera in Brandon. Get the details of these events at newmusiconthepoint.com. Next on Vermont Public Classical, we have the fantastic dances of Joaquin Turina, played by the Cincinnati Symphony Orchestra, Jesus Lopez Cobos directing.

The Fantastic Dances of Spanish composer Joaquin Turina, played by the Cincinnati Symphony Orchestra, Jesus Lopez Cobos directing. It's 2 minutes before 1 o'clock. 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Coming up, we have a symphony in G major by the younger brother of Joseph Haydn, Michael Haydn. The Cello Sonata of Frédéric Chopin, and a divertimento for flute and orchestra by Ferruccio Busoni. So we hope you'll stay tuned to Vermont Public Classical, WVTI Brighton, WNCH Norwich, WVXR Randolph, WVER FM West Rutland, WVNK Manchester, WVTQ Sunderland Manchester, WVLR FM Lindenville, WOXM Middlebury, WOXR Schuyler Falls Burlington, on the Vermont Public app or at vermontpublic.org. The Eye on the Sky weather: sunshine mixing with some mid and high level clouds this afternoon, quite warm with highs in the 80s, approaching 90 in warmer valleys. Tonight, mainly clear this evening with a few clouds, then mixing with periods of clouds overnight. Lows in the 50s, some low 60s near Lake Champlain. Friday, a mix of clouds and sun, more clouds from the Adirondacks and Route 4 north during the afternoon. Highs tomorrow, upper 70s to low 80s north, in the 80s in the Champlain Valley and the south. Currently it's 76 in Bennington, 78 in Rutland, 80 in Montpelier, 81 in St. Johnsbury and Burlington, 82 in Brattleboro, 24 degrees Celsius in Montreal. Next on Vermont Public Classical, the Symphony in G Major of Michael Haydn, younger brother of Joseph Haydn. It's played by the London Mozart Players, Matthias Bammert directing.

0: A symphony in G major by Michael Haydn, younger brother of Joseph Haydn. We heard the London Mozart Players, directed by Matthias Bamert, here on Vermont Public Classical. We have the cello sonata of Frédéric Chopin in just a moment here on Vermont Public Classical.
1: Leonard Rose performs the Cello Concerto No. 1 by Camille Saint-Saëns on our next New York Philharmonic broadcast. This is Alec Baldwin inviting you to a program that will also feature dances by Kodály and symphonies by Borodin and Dvorak. Dmitri Mitropoulos and Lauren Mazel will conduct the New York Philharmonic this week.
0: 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The Brattleboro Music Center presents In Stile Moderno with Restless in Thought, music from 17th century London, this evening at 7 at the Brattleboro Music Center. Get the details at bmcvt.org. Next on Vermont Public Classical, one of the few pieces of Frédéric Chopin that shows off an instrument other than the piano. This is his cello sonata in G minor, opus 65. We'll hear David Finkel playing cello with his wife, Wuhan, at the piano.

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0: The Cello Sonata in G Minor, Opus 65 of Frédéric Chopin. We heard David Finkel playing cello with his wife Wuhan at the piano. You're listening to Vermont Public Classical. We have music of Ferruccio Busoni in just a moment here on Vermont Public Classical. It's 13 minutes before 2 o'clock.
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0: 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Aurel Nicolet plays flute with the Leipzig Gewandhaus Orchestra, conducted by Kurt Mazur.

0: The Divertimento for Flute and Orchestra, Opus 52 of Ferruccio Busoni, played by Aurel Nicolet, flute, with the Leipzig Gewandhaus Orchestra, led by Kurt Mazur, here on Vermont Public Classical. Here's what's ahead in the 2 o'clock hour this afternoon, 2 minutes from now. Rossiniana, a suite for orchestra by Ottorino Respighi, based on music of Rossini. And the Piano Concerto No. 1 of Tchaikovsky, played by Alice Sarah Ott. So we hope you'll stay tuned to Vermont Public Classical, WVNK Manchester, WVTQ Sunderland Manchester, WNCH Norwich, WVTI Brighton, WVER FM West Rutland, WOXR Schuyler Falls Burlington, WOXM Middlebury, WVXR Randolph, WVLR-FM Lindenville on the Vermont Public App and at 1069 in Woodstock with facilities provided by Billings Farm and Museum in Woodstock, Vermont. Lawrence Hayes, meteorologist at the Fairbanks Museum, has the Eye on the Sky weather for us.
1: This is the Eye on the Sky forecast from the Fairbanks Museum. Through Friday, strong surface high pressure will become centered over the southeastern United States. Warm air moving along its northern fringe will result in a continuation of above-average temperatures for us. The heat will still be tempered by relatively low humidity before humidity increases on Saturday, as shower chances also increase because of a cold front that will be sinking in from our north. The details, this afternoon, sunny apart from a few high clouds, highs in the mid to upper 80s, west to southwest winds 5 to 10. Tonight, mainly clear south, partly cloudy north, lows from the upper 40s to mid 50s, except mid 50s to around 60 in the broad valleys west. Friday, sun filtering through increasing high clouds, mainly afternoon, highs from the mid 80s to around 90, some lower 80s far north. And meteorologist Lawrence Hayes with an Eye on the Sky.
0: Currently, it's 78 in Bennington, 79 in Rutland, 80 in Montpelier, 83 in Brattleboro, 84 in St. Johnsbury and Burlington, 27 degrees Celsius in Montreal. I'm Walter Parker, and next on Vermont Public Classical, we have Rossiniana, a suite for orchestra by Ottorino Respighi, based on music of Rossini, played by the Buffalo Philharmonic Orchestra, Joanne Falletta directing.

Rossiniana, a suite for orchestra by Ottorino Respighi, based on music of Rossini, played by the Buffalo Philharmonic Orchestra, Joanne Falletta directing. We have music of Tchaikovsky in just a moment here on Vermont Public Classical, funded by our sustainers and by the Rutland Heart Center, with cardiologists dedicated to providing ongoing and comprehensive care for a healthy heart. 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Next on Vermont Public Classical, Tchaikovsky's Piano Concerto No. 1, Opus 23. Alice Sarah Ott is the pianist with the Munich Philharmonic, led by Thomas Hengelbrock.

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0: The Piano Concerto No. 1 of Tchaikovsky. We heard Alice Sarah Ott playing the piano with the Munich Philharmonic led by Thomas Hengelbrock here on Vermont Public Classical at 2 minutes before 3 o'clock.
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0: 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I'm Walter Parker. 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Stay tuned. The great music continues 24 hours a day here on Vermont Public Classical. We'll turn you over to our friends at Classical 24 to carry you through. It's 3 o'clock.

Whenever I see the movie Oklahoma and see the Dream Ballet sequence, I think of Aaron Copland and Agnes DeMille. Agnes DeMille got Copland to write Rodeo, but it was on the occasion of its premiere when Rodgers and Hammerstein were in the audience and hired DeMille to do the choreography for their upcoming musical, Oklahoma. If you've ever seen the choreography of Rodeo, it does remind you a lot of that ballet sequence and some of the other choreography in the musical. Buckaroo Holiday coming up.

a waltz by Mel Bonny, and that was called Flowers, and it was performed by pianist Miriam Barbeau Cohen. Coming up, we're going to dance. It's not going to be a waltz, though. You're going to want to get out your Stetson and boots for this one, and also work by Joaquin Rodrigo. Welcome to Thursday's Music. I'm Lynn Morfel, and this is a piece of music that was choreographed by Agnes DeMille, really put her on the map. I can't remember how many curtain calls it had at its opening night. I think it was in the dozens, and she still was unsure about what she had done or the success of it, so I don't know, but it had a ton of curtain calls. Anyway, from Rodeo by Aaron Copland, here's Buckaroo Holiday, the San Francisco Symphony, led by the late Michael Tilson Thomas.

0: Buckaroo Holiday from Rodeo, Michael Tilson Thomas, leading the San Francisco Symphony in the music by Aaron Copland.
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0: So often, when Joaquin Rodrigo wrote a piece for guitar, it often was premiered by all of the Romeros or one of the family, the royal family, as they were called, of the classical guitar. Here's Concerto for a Festival. It's played by Pepe Romero and the Academy, led by Neville Mariner.

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0: Concerto for a Festival, music by Joaquin Rodrigo with the Academy, Neville Marriner, and the guitar soloist Pepe Romero.
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0: Here is something with a Spanish flavor, but it comes from Italy, the Quintettino, the Night Music of Madrid by Luigi Boccherini.

Yes, and it has that built-in fade-out in the Night Music of Madrid by Luigi Boccherini with the Boccherini Quintet. Well, here's the Spanish dance from The Nutcracker.

0: Stuart Goodyear performing a transcription of Spanish Dance from The Nutcracker by Tchaikovsky. Thanks for your company today. I really appreciate it. I'm Lynn Warfel.
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2: From the Fairbanks Museum, this is the Eye on the Sky forecast. Patchy high clouds will continue to spill in from our northwest today and Friday, having little effect on the warm temperatures. The heat will still be tempered by relatively low humidity before humidity increases modestly on Friday and more so on Saturday, as shower chances also increase because of a cold front that will be sinking in from our north. In the details, this afternoon, sun filtering through high clouds, high temperatures in the low to mid 80s, except mid to upper 80s in the Champlain, Connecticut, and Hudson valleys, west to southwest winds 5 to 10. Clear to partly cloudy tonight, lows from the upper 40s to mid 50s, except mid 50s to around 60 in the broad valleys west. Increasing high clouds on Friday, mainly in the afternoon, highs from the mid-80s to around 90, some lower 80s far north. I'm meteorologist Lawrence Hayes with an eye on the sky.
3: London Brass starts off the hour with David Honeyball conducting the march from a Moorside suite by Gustav Holst.

with David Honeyball conducting the London Brass. That's a Moorside Suite by Gustav Holst, The March. Still to come is a waltz, Appalachian style by Mark O'Connor, and some bird-themed music later in the hour as well. Here's the overture from a, shall we say, Don Juan-esque story by Ferdinand Errol. It follows the ruthless pirate Zampa, who holds a woman named Camille hostage to force her into marriage, only to be dragged down to hell by a vengeful marble statue on their wedding night. Here's the Zampa overture with the BBC Philharmonic Orchestra, led by Jan Pascal Tortelier.

The Zampa Overture by Ferdinand Arild. That was Jan-Pascal Tortelier conducting the BBC Philharmonic Orchestra. Next, music that started out as a solo fiddle composition, which became a trio showpiece. Here you have a genre fusion that doesn't feel at all forced, and essentially opened the door for Americana classical to be taken seriously. It's the Appalachia Waltz by Mark O'Connor with La Pietà led by Angèle Dubois. Angèle is also the violin soloist.

0: Boy, getting the full orchestra treatment like that, or at least a chamber ensemble, sure does make the Appalachia Waltz by Mark O'Connor feel completely realized. Angèle Dubois playing violin and conducting the ensemble La Pietà. Next, we switch to The Birds, with The Birds by Respighi and The Cuckoo, some traditional Swiss music for you just around the corner.
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I wonder who's playing the water pipe. That's the Cuckoo, traditional Swiss music for you with the Budapest Brass Quintet. Next, Ottorino Respighi does something almost impossible to name here, but I'm going to try. This is musical onomatopoeia, but that doesn't quite cover it. Because he's not just imitating birdsong in the birds, he's actually imitating the physicality of the birds. The scratch of a foot, the ruffle of feathers, the particular self-important cluck of a hen. The orchestra becomes the bird, not just the sound that it makes, but there's also another layer here. Each movement is also a nod to an earlier composer that he admired, so the birds arrive already dressed in someone else's style. It's anthropomorphic, it's onomatopoeic, and it probably has a better word out there that nobody's invented yet. Here's the birds with Hugh Wolf conducting the St. Paul Chamber Orchestra.

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0: The Birds by Ottorino Respighi. That was Hugh Wolf conducting the St. Paul Chamber Orchestra.
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1: Glad to have your company for some classical music this afternoon. I'm Scott Blankenship. You know, a lot of folks will look over their shoulder at their follies of youth, shall we say, and cringe a little bit. For example, what would you have been doing when you were, say, 16 years old? Well, when Mozart was 16, he was already onto his symphony number 17, and there wasn't a single cringe in the concert hall when it premiered, I can tell you that. Here's Adam Fischer conducting the Danish National Chamber Orchestra with Mozart's symphony number 17.

0: Adam Fischer conducting the Danish National Chamber Orchestra in a symphony that was written by Mozart when he was about 16 years old. That was his Symphony No. 17. Thanks very much for your company this hour. I'm Scott Blankenship.
1: I'm Mark Breen. Welcome to Night Sky for Thursday, June 4th. The delightful pairing of Jupiter and Venus in the western twilight is approaching its closest arrangement, emerging from the twilight near 9 o'clock, appearing to get brighter as the twilight ebbs, deepening to a velvety purplish black an hour later when the pair drops lower toward the west-northwest horizon. Appearances in this case are quite deceiving. Venus being brighter suggests that it's larger than Jupiter. However, Venus is 1,400 times smaller than its giant planetary cousin. And though they appear near each other in the sky, Venus lies 114 million miles from here, while Jupiter sits at 556 million miles, nearly five times farther away. Above them, the twin stars of Gemini also contradict their designation. Known since antiquity as twins, each are multiple star groups, great distances apart, with Pollux on the left, 34 light-years from here, and Castor, 51 light-years. Watch as another planet joins them tomorrow on Night Sky. Night Sky is a production of Vermont Public and the Fairbanks Museum and Planetarium.
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This is the Composer's Datebook for June 4th. I'm John Burge. In the early years of the 20th century, a hauntingly beautiful piece of Grecian sculpture, the head of the goddess Aphrodite, was donated to the Boston Museum of Fine Art. There, it inspired this orchestral work by Boston composer George Whitefield Chadwick. Chadwick's symphonic tone poem, Aphrodite, was, in the words of the composer, an attempt to suggest in music the poetic and tragic scenes which may have passed before the sightless eyes of such a goddess. Chadwick composed this music during a holiday on Martha's Vineyard, inspired, he said, by the play of light and wind on the sea. It received its premiere at the Norfolk Festival in Connecticut on this date in 1912.

0: On today's date in 1999, at a summer music festival on the opposite coast of America, another musical work inspired by ancient Greece received its first performance. This music was entitled Five Images After Sappho, inspired by texts of the ancient Greek poetess Sappho and written for the remarkable voice of a modern American soprano, Dawn Upshaw. It was premiered at the Ojai Festival in California and was written by the Finnish composer and conductor, Esa-Pekka Salonen. Composer's Datebook is produced by APM, American Public Media, in conjunction with the American Composers Forum, reminding you that all music was once new.
1: Fozzie Highmore conducts the Chiniki Orchestra next. This is a dance from the Othello Suite, composed by Samuel Coleridge Taylor.

A dance from the Othello Suite written by Samuel Coleridge Taylor with Fozzie Highmore on the podium, conducting the Chiniki Orchestra. I Was Glad by Hubert Parry is coming up. That's a performance with orchestra and chorus, plus the Karelia Overture by Jean Sibelius, rooted in Finnish folk music. All this and much more in the hour ahead. I'm sure that you carry a few memories so vivid that they never really leave you, like your childhood backyard or a certain scent, the quality of light on a specific afternoon. You don't choose them, though. They just stay. And for Edward Elgar, these kind of memories had melodies attached, tunes that he had invented as a boy that kept surfacing years later and then ended up in his Wand of Youth suite. Here's the march with Raymond Leopard conducting the Indianapolis Symphony Orchestra.

The Wand of Youth Suite by Edward Elgar. That was the march with Raymond Leppard conducting the Indianapolis Symphony Orchestra. By French composer Marie Bigot, here's two etudes with pianist Betty Ann Miller.

0: Music by French composer Marie Bigot. Two etudes with Betty Ann Miller playing the piano. 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
1: Hi, I'm Scott Blankenship with a piece of music that's opened every British coronation since 1902. Hubert Parry wrote this setting of Psalm 122 for Edward VII, never imagining that it would outlast empires and dynasties and go on to greet monarchs that he would never live to see. I Was Glad is played here by the London Symphony Orchestra with the London Symphony Chorus, and Richard Hickox conducts.

I Was Glad by Hubert Parry, with Richard Hickox conducting the London Symphony Orchestra and the London Symphony Chorus. And that brings us to some music composed by Johann Sebastian Bach, the Concerto for Oboe and Violin in C minor. Janine Janssen and Friends, with Janine Janssen Violin and Ramon Ortega Quiero playing the oboe.

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0: The Concerto for Oboe and Violin in C Minor by Johann Sebastian Bach. Janine Janssen and friends, with Janine Janssen playing the violin and Ramon Ortega Quiero playing the oboe. Still to come is part of the Piano Concerto No. 1 by Frédéric Chopin and some Finnish folk music in orchestral form by Jean Sibelius in just a moment. Stay close.
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1: I'm not sure exactly what it is about folk music and how it has a way of cutting right straight through to your heart. But John Sibelius knew exactly what he was working with when he reached into the musical traditions of the Karelian region. This was a place that meant something to Finnish national identity, as a moment that identity was very much under pressure. This overture he built from those materials has that quality that you find in the best folk-inflected concert music. It feels simultaneously ancient and newly made, like a story that you've never heard that you somehow already know. Here's the Karelia Overture by John Sibelius with the Tampere Philharmonic.

Tampere Philharmonic with Tomas Olila on the podium with the Corellia Overture by Jean Sibelius. We'll close out the hour here with a piece that Chopin wrote at just 19 years old, and the Rondo movement has exactly the sort of energy a 19-year-old who just discovered he's the most charming person in the room would have, and he would like to demonstrate this several more times. Here's the Rondo from his Piano Concerto No. 1 with Jun Markel conducting the Scottish Chamber Orchestra, and Ingrid Fleeter plays the piano.

0: composed by a 19-year-old Frédéric Chopin. That was the Rondo from his Piano Concerto No. 1, with Ingrid Fleeter playing the piano, along with the Scottish Chamber Orchestra, led by Ewan Markle. Now, if you like piano music but more on the solo front, you won't want to miss today's daily download. 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

Ruth Gibbs was the youngest British woman ever to receive a doctorate in music, and she earned it while simultaneously working as a soloist, a composer, a conductor, lecturer, and critic, believe it or not. Early in her career, a shoulder injury forced her to give up the oboe and piano. That's the kind of loss that might have derailed a lesser talent, but Ruth simply redirected. What performance lost, composition gained. Her horn concerto is just 30 minutes ahead, plus a little sliver of Sleeping Beauty, a medley of Monteverdi, and Salome's Seven Veils. Stay close. By Mikhail Ippolitov Ivanov, here's The Procession of the Tsardar, a great way to start off this hour's music. It's played by the Empire Brass.

Getting into this hour's music in grand style with The Procession of the Sardar by Mikhail Ippolitov Ivanov. That was the Empire Brass. I'm Scott Blankenship. Thanks for being here. Well, you certainly don't need a study to tell you that it's harder to catch all the necessary sleep with everything going on in the world right now. And nobody would blame you if you would turn to some sort of a sleep aid, but just for a night or two. Now, Sleeping Beauty, according to the fairy tale, an evil fairy cursed her to sleep for 100 years. Sounds nice, right? Yes, from a certain point of view, it sounds tempting to sleep that long. But would the world be better or worse when you woke up?

Introduction and March from Sleeping Beauty by Tchaikovsky. Richard Bonning leading the National Philharmonic Orchestra. Claudio Monteverdi essentially invented the idea that a single voice could cast a spell on a listener. His madrigals and operas were radical for how naked and exposed the solo line was, but there's something to say about the power of an art form to put an audience under a spell. The Los Angeles Guitar Quartet has that quality too, and here's their medley of Claudio Monteverdi tunes, Monteverdiana.

0: If you ever have a chance to hear the Los Angeles Guitar Quartet perform live, do not waste it. They always put on a great show. And that was their Monteverdiana, music by Claudio Monteverdi, arranged by Chris Fink. Stay close. Ruth Gibbs and her horn concerto is coming up in about 10 minutes. And in just a moment, Preludium and Allegro by Fritz Kreisler.
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Don't you love it? That's by Fritz Kreisler. Preludium and Allegro with Kyung Wha Chung, violin, and Philip Mall playing the piano. When Ruth Gipps was 26 years old, she completed her doctorate at the Royal College of Music, and that made her the youngest British woman to do so. And from the sounds of it, she was incredibly determined in her work. Her mother was a primary breadwinner in her family when World War I broke out, so she grew up with that thinking. Nothing about it was strange. And she did what was strange when she ran into roadblocks from teachers and professors and critics, just because she was a woman. Consequently, she developed a tough persona to deal with in the male-dominated music world. Her horn concerto is next, with Martin Owen playing the horn with the BBC Philharmonic Orchestra, and Ramon Gamba conducts.

0: Martin Owen playing the horn with the BBC Philharmonic Orchestra and Ramon Gamba conducting a horn concerto by Ruth Gipps.
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You just heard some music by Ruth Gipps, a composer who spent her career being dismissed and talked around, professionally sidelined. She conducted and composed in a world that preferred that she didn't. Now Salome, she gets what she wants, but only by working through Herod and through the dance, you know, through spectacle. Here's Richard Strauss's telling of the tale, Salome, the Dance of the Seven Veils, with the Cincinnati Symphony Orchestra.

0: Dance of the Seven Veils from Salome by Richard Strauss with the Cincinnati Symphony Orchestra.
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only is that piece comes toward the end and the player comes down into his lowest register, that you are certain that it is indeed a cellist to whom you've been listening all this time. It starts so high, it could be in the violin or viola register. It is a very rich sound, though. I guess that might be a giveaway. Beautiful piece for solo cello and impromptu, played by Stephen Honigberg very nicely. Music of the Austrian composer Ernst Toch. Hello there, and welcome to Exploring Music. It's Bill McLaughlin here. This week, our program is called Strangers in a Strange Land. We're telling the story of the remarkable people who came to this country, the United States, in the 1930s and 40s. They were fleeing fascism. All sorts of people came. Ordinary people, scientific geniuses like Einstein and Thomas Mann, the great novelist, and so many musicians. That's who we're concentrating on this week. This beautiful piece comes from the Austrian composer Ernst Toch, who was born in Leopoldstadt. It's a neighborhood in Vienna in 1887. And I'm reading now from an encyclopedia article, which says that Toch was born into a family of humble Jewish leather dealers. Oh boy, they took good care of their kids' education, because he studied philosophy at the University of Vienna, medicine at Heidelberg, music at the Hoch Conservatory in Frankfurt, and became one of the best pianists on the scene as a concert pianist in the years before the First World War. Toch served in the German army for 4 years during the First World War, and after the war, returned to the famous conservatory in Mannheim to teach there. I think he would have stayed there very happily for the end of his life until in the mid-30s, here comes Hitler and Goebbels and the gang. So he went into exile, at first to Paris, then to London, where he wrote some film scores. In 1935, Toch accepted an invitation from the New School for Social Research in New York. He spent some time at the New School and then took some old advice. Go west, young man. Well, Toch wasn't exactly young in 1935, but he did go west to Hollywood, where he had some success as a film composer and also met some wonderful West Coast musicians, also emigres. Let's hear a movement of a divertimento which Toch composed for Yasha Heifetz and Gregor Piatigorsky, two more emigres living in L.A. Here's music once again of Ernst Toch, the adagio of his divertimento.

That's music of Ernst Toch, played by two giants of the time. Yash Heifetz was the violinist, and Gregor Piotrkowski playing the slow movement of his divertimento. Ernst Toch spent some time teaching at the University of Southern California, also taught for a while at Harvard, and in 1950 he started to write symphonies. He wrote a total of seven of them, and the third one won a Pulitzer Prize. Bravo to Ernst Toch, and thanks for being part of our show today. Now let's meet another of these strangers in a strange land, the wonderful Italian composer Mario Castelnuovo Tedesco. I love that name. Who was born in 1895, let's see, in Florence. But his family was particularly connected with Siena. They had been there for a long, long time, back to the time of Columbus and the time that the Jews were invited to leave Spain. The Sephardic Jews were kicked out by Ferdinand and Isabel in 1492, and they found refuge in Tuscany. Mario got very good lessons as a youth. He came to the attention of the composer and pianist Alfredo Casello. It wasn't long before he met the great Spanish guitarist Andres Segovia. And Castelnuovo Tedesco was actually a pianist up there at that time, but he did write a lot of music for Segovia. Let's hear two movements of a guitar concerto with Andres Segovia as soloist. This is the first and third movements now of a guitar concerto number one. So here's guitarist Andres Segovia playing music of Mario Castelnuovo Tedesco.

That was the great guitarist Andres Segovia playing the first guitar concerto, of which there were several, by Mario Castelnuovo Tedesco, who was a natural musician. He wrote such graceful music. Let's hear some more from Castelnuovo Tedesco. Here from a set called Dances for Love's Labor's Lost, we'll hear the Sarabande for the King of Navarre.

The Sarabande for the King of Navarre, music of Mario Castelnuovo Tedesco. Castelnuovo Tedesco was very busy through the 1920s and 30s in Italy and all over Europe, for that matter. But then the Italian government promulgated Italian racial laws, and now the music of Castelnuovo Tedesco is banned from the radio, and performances of his work were canceled. He wrote to Arturo Toscanini and to the great violinist Yasha Heifetz explaining his plight, and both responded with support. In fact, Heifetz set up the paperwork to sponsor Castelnuovo as an immigrant to the United States, and he left Italy in 1939 and settled in L.A. He worked on so many films, over 200 films over the next years, and he taught pretty much all of the young composers in Hollywood. He was a delightful human being from all accounts, and his pupils included, well, Henry Mancini at the start, John Williams at the end, and just about everybody who was going to be anything in Hollywood over the next years. We're going to hear one more short piece now, kind of a Valentine. The pianist is Emmanuel Bay, and once again, it's Yasha Heifetz playing music called Sea Murmurs.

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1: Lovely. Yasha Heifetz playing Sea Murmurs, music of Mario Castelnuovo Tedesco. Lovely short piece. You're tuned in to Exploring Music, and this week our theme is Strangers in a Strange Land. We are listening to the riches brought to us by those composers who came to America in the 1930s and 40s to flee fascism and had such a powerful, positive effect on music making in America. Drop us a line and let us know how you like this show. And suggest some more topics, if you please. Write to us via our website, exploringmusic.org. Now let's turn to the music of Erich Wolfgang Korngold, one of the great Hollywood composers who was actually born in Vienna. Let's just hear the main title of The Seahawk, and then we'll talk a little bit more about Korngold. Here's Andre Previn with the London Symphony Orchestra, the main title of an Errol Flynn picture from 1936 called The Seahawk.

Man, that is primetime classic golden age of Hollywood music, isn't it? That's the main title of a film called The Seahawk, which was made in 1936. The composer, one Erich Wolfgang Korngold. And this was a film which featured the latest heartthrob on the scene, Errol Flynn, who was taken over from Douglas Fairbanks. They collaborated on so many pictures together. We just heard the opening titles of The Seahawk. A year later came one of the great classics, Robin Hood. Wonderful stuff from Erich Wolfgang Korngold. So who is this guy? Well, to begin with, he was the biggest prodigy in Vienna during the early years of the 20th century. So much so that Gustav Mahler, a great composer, also music director of the Imperial Opera, heard his music when he was still in short pants, not even 10 years old, and said, "This boy is a genius." Korngold had a very successful career as a composer of opera, even at his early age. His opera called Die Totenstadt, The Dead City, terrific hit in Hamburg, Cologne. And then as time rolled along, here came the rise of fascism in Germany and Austria. The great director, Max Reinhardt, spoke to Korngold and said, "Look, my friend, you got to come to the U.S. First of all, it's going to be safer. You're going to be glad that you've come here. But most of all, I need you here right away." This is 1930.

before to compose a score for my direction of A Midsummer Night's Dream, which was very well received by the critics. And that opened up a fantastic career for Erich Wolfgang Korngold. Let's hear some more music from this picture, The Seahawk. Okay, if your star is Errol Flynn, you got to give him some feats of daring do, which are going to need some wild music to accompany them. So we're going to hear two duel scenes put together, and then the finale, which is simply called Freedom.

Man, that is Hollywood at its best, in that era at least, 1936. Music from The Seahawk, music of Erich Wolfgang Korngold. Once again, Andre Previn conducting the London Symphony Orchestra. So Korngold prospered in Hollywood, drawing upon his background, which was very rich. I'm reading now from a critic who says, Korngold brings together Wagnerian leitmotif, the orchestral virtuosity of Richard Strauss, the delicacy and broad melodic sweep of Puccini, and the long line development of Gustav Mahler. And that's a wonderful combination of colors and emotions to bring to the big screen. But we're going to close now with two beautiful movements from a violin concerto which he composed for, yes, Yasha Heifetz once again. Sitting in for Yasha Heifetz today, we have the wonderful Anne-Sophie Mutter with her husband, then-husband, Andre Previn, conducting the London Symphony Orchestra. Here are the first and third movements of Erich Wolfgang Korngold's violin concerto in D major.

0: first and third movements of Eric Wolfgang Korngold's beautiful violin concerto, which he made for Yasha Heifetz, played here remarkably beautifully by Anne-Sophie Mutter with André Previn conducting the London Symphony Orchestra. And that's all the time we can fit in for music today. But we have a great finale for tomorrow, music of Kurt Weill, or Kurt Weill, as he insisted on calling himself after he came to America and became very American. And don't go anywhere too soon right now, because there's more beautiful music coming up. So listen as long as you can, and I'll meet you back here tomorrow. Exploring Music is produced by Sidney Gillard at WFMT in Chicago and produced and engineered by Bill Sigmund at Digital Island Studios here in New York City. Our production assistants are Ella Pinsloop, Eric Opland, Adela Skoronsky, and Weston Williams. Rebecca Neistat is the WFMT production and syndication manager. 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I'm Bill McLaughlin. 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
4: Quick, name your favorite cello concerto. On second thought, don't answer that yet. Your vote might just change after you hear what we have in store for you a little later in this broadcast. Hi, it's Alec Baldwin here again with you. Works by Kodály, Dvorak, Borodin, and Saint-Saëns are all just ahead on the New York Philharmonic this week. We may best remember Alexander Borodin as a composer, but he considered himself to be a doctor and chemist first and foremost, and with good reason. He made some incredibly significant contributions to the early study of organic chemistry. For Borodin, music was a mere pastime. Be that as it may, Borodin's musical gifts were significant enough for him to be considered part of the mighty handful. This was a group of prominent 19th-century composers dedicated to producing a uniquely Russian kind of classical music. Other members included Mussorgsky, Rimsky-Korsakov, and even Borodin's teacher, Balakirev. We're going to hear one of Borodin's heftiest and best-known scores, the Symphony No. 2 in B minor. Dmitri Metropoulos conducts the New York Philharmonic.